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0: We'll settle on a poll question for hour one. Adam Silver, the NBA commissioner, speaking at CNBC Boardroom Summit, was talking about the Sports Business Journal report that he intervened in WNBA suspension of Alyssa Thomas after she had the closed fist on Caitlin Clark's throat or neck. He said, I'm not going to comment on that because I don't think it's fair to Caitlin Clark and to Kathy Engelbert either. That's not the real issue here. Well, he is answering that without answering it, because if he just said, No, I wasn't involved.

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The inaugural champion gets crowned this July.

0: Nice. Nice. Now, are you playing that tonight?
1: Yes.
0: Oh, you are?
1: Oh, yeah.
0: Okay.
1: Oh, yeah. I call that my love letter to America.
0: Oh.
1: Man.
0: And to your fiance.
1: Yes, yes. But, you know, just where the world, where we are right now, man, you know.
0: Okay.
1: I believe in us.
0: What if you don't play Hold My Hand tonight?
1: Hold My Hand. If I don't play Hold My Hand, I might get some DMs. If I didn't play
0: Wagon Wheel?
1: All right, I would get some DMs. If I didn't play Wagon Wheel, it would be a riot.
0: Isn't it amazing?
1: It would be a riot if I didn't play it.
0: I remember when it first exploded and I said, hey, congratulations, you get to sing that song the rest of your life. Yeah, I mean, it's a good problem to have.
1: Yeah. Oh, I love it. I'm lucky. I'm one of those. I know artists who friends of mine who hate playing it. They played it so much they hate it. And I'm just one of those guys. I love it. The second you hit that note and that crowd, I love it, man. I've worked my whole life to have hits. And to have hits that are that big and that undeniable, man, I'll play them the rest of my life and be happy about it.
0: Yeah, because, you know, just a note to an artist, we don't want to hear what you want to play.
1: No.
0: We want you to play why we're there.
1: Exactly. Don't get me wrong. We will listen to the album track. We'll listen to it. That new song, we're going to listen to it. But you better play the song I want to hear. And I'm the guy. These people play their hard-earned money.
0: Yeah.
1: They've seen me play. I will play it. I love it. Every night.
0: Last concert you went to?
1: Ooh, goodness gracious. Good question. The last concert I went to... Oh, Randy Foster played the Music Hall in Charleston about a year and a half ago, and I went to see him there. And it was awesome.
0: You knew he's got an unbelievable voice.
1: Who?
0: Randy Travis.
1: Yes.
0: Like there's certain
1: thing that I'm talking. Ooh, it's so good, man. It's so good.
0: It is so rich.
1: Yes, and there's never been anybody like him.
0: But there's a couple. Like, who else stands out where you go, nobody could sing like that?
1: Stapleton. Nobody can
0: Chris
1: sing
0: Stapleton.
1: Like that.
0: Chris Stapleton.
1: Who else? Randy Travis. Female-wise, the new girl, Lauren Elena. Nobody sings like her. She's got her own thing going. You know, and that's something in our business. When you got that, it's so rare because there's a lot of people, you know, I'm not coming down anything, but a lot of people sound like somebody else or they sound like that.
0: Yes.
1: And when you have that thing where you sound like you, that's something you got.
0: Well, you're lucky.
1: I am very lucky.
0: Nobody sounds like you.
1: Very lucky. And I'm at that point as if they do sound like people say they're trying to sound like Darius. So, and that's a good thing to have.
0: Who are you saying sounds like you?
1: Nobody.
0: Oh, okay. I wonder if Demi Moore could be a great singer with that voice.
1: I bet you could.
0: Yeah, I'm just curious about that.
1: Yeah, now. I bet you could do whatever you'd like to. Yeah.
0: Like my voice?
1: Yeah, you could be a good singer if you could sing. Yeah.
0: Wow. All my friends love a low rider. Low rider.
1: You really should have been a rapper. You really should have been a rapper. You don't even need a band. You need your own music.
0: Dolphins prediction this year?
1: Super Bowl. We're going to win the Super Bowl.
0: Attending.
1: Dolphins
0: attending.
1: Win the Super Bowl, and the Gamecocks will win their first national championship.
0: If Indiana can win a title, South Carolina can. By the way, Will Ferrell wants to say hello.
1: So, I would love to meet
0: you. So make sure you say hello.
1: Absolutely.
0: Thank you again. I'll see you tonight.
1: Yes.
0: That's Darius Rucker. Will Ferrell in the studio. He'll join us coming up. Final hour. Fritzy is here. Right, Todd?
2: I'm right here.
0: Yeah, you sounded great. Dylan, Marv, Paulie, yours truly. 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
10: You like this song?
11: I do. I'm a fan.
10: He's Will Ferrell. He has a sports comedy series that dropped yesterday, as they like to say. It's called The Hawk. And he's a top golfer. He struggles to recapture the magic late in his career. Refuses to believe he's anything other than one stroke away from golf's greatest comeback.
11: Yes.
10: The Hawk. Premiered on Netflix yesterday.
11: I'm a little overwhelmed.
10: Because
11: the granddad, this amazing man cave.
10: So you came into the old cave,
11: yes,
10: as Ron Burgundy.
11: Ron Burgundy used the converted dance studio.
10: Yes.
11: Or the dance studio. It was above a dance studio.
10: It was a dance studio.
11: It was a dance studio.
10: Yes.
11: More in kind of downtown Milford.
10: Yeah, downtown.
11: And you guys used to take bumper shots out the window onto the street.
10: Yes.
11: And that's where Ron was hanging out.
10: Still, the fact that you're there with, what, a six-pack of Old English?
11: Old English.
10: Or and, a 40?
11: Yeah.
10: And donuts.
11: And donuts.
10: And you were out there as Ron Burgundy. And people were driving by.
11: No one
10: is going to think Ron Burgundy is here.
11: No one's pausing to look at me. Just some weirdo in a mustache and a polyester suit. But I never told you this. It

0: What the people don't understand, it's Football Fridays.
1: I'm Will Althoff.
0: I'm Luis Diaz. Is what? It's 5 o'clock now. Since 3:30, we've been trying to get our cameras set up, get the audio working. Because we're in a new studio. God forbid anything work immediately.
1: See, but we're smart. We're doing this ahead of time.
0: Yeah.
1: We were doing this at 4:50 or something.
0: We did it. You know, we gave ourselves time. We were able to get coffee now before 5. But, like, my goodness, why don't things just work?
1: Well, also, I mean, it's been, what, like 6 years since we've done a show?
0: Hey, I hate soccer. I hate soccer.
1: It's
0: I
1: want to work.
0: I want to talk football, bro. No, this is football. That is some other sport, but this is football.
1: Have you enjoyed the World Cup at all? That was real quick. Not at all, huh?
0: No, man, it's been cool. I wish America got deeper.
1: Yeah.
0: Because I really believed. And, bro, you remember?
1: They just couldn't penetrate. And as a result, they couldn't get any deeper.
0: End the show. End the show.
1: Yeah, I think that's we all bought into the hype. We all believed that the U.S. had a shot in the World Cup to actually, like, perform and move on. But then when it came down to it and they played a team that was, like, really good. And
0: played really good teams. What do you mean?
1: In the
0: group stage.
1: Group stage? Who did we play?
0: Paraguay.
1: Okay. Are they good? I don't know.
0: I don't know. Australia?
1: I don't think they're good.
0: They play soccer in Bluey. Like, that should be something.
1: They play rugby.
0: And soccer.
1: Not as much soccer, though. Cricket.
0: No? Cricket and rugby are the two main ones in Bluey.
1: Yeah.
0: But they have a footy episode.
1: They do.
0: But footy, which I Googled, which ruins my point, isn't soccer. It's its own sport.
1: So, yeah. And then who was the other team? Was it Morocco? Did we play Morocco?
0: No, we didn't play Morocco.
1: No,
0: thank God.
1: It wasn't Morocco. Who was the other team we played? Who beat us in the third match?
0: It doesn't matter.
1: Who cares? Football Fridays. Will Althoff, Luis Diaz here till 6.
0: Real sports.
1: We're going to talk about the Dolphins.
0: Mm-hmm.
1: We're going to talk about the NFL offseason.
0: Brother, this is our last week, by the way. Our last week of meaningless filler conversations.
1: Can you believe that training camp is like 2 weeks away?
0: Brother, not for the rookies. For the rookies, it's in a couple days. Tuesday, they report.
1: Yeah, I'm blown away at how quick this summer has gone.
0: I'm so excited.
1: I'm very excited.
0: I'm so excited.
1: So, I told you yesterday I wasn't prepared.
0: Yeah.
1: And you came back and were like, here's our show.
0: Yeah.
1: Wrote out the format. I was like, love this.
0: Where's this going?
1: So, we were talking about rookies going to camp.
0: Yeah.
1: And one of the things you wanted to talk about was the rookies that we are hoping show out this season.
0: Yeah, I wanted to set realistic expectations for these rookies.
1: Do you... See, here's the thing. A few weeks ago, we see the training camp. We're all into it. We all buy into the hype. We're like, this team, you know, maybe they can do something. Now I'm hearing experts talk about it. There are... such low expectations.
0: ESPN said, what, we are the worst roster in football right now?
1: That's the thing for me.
0: Have they not seen the Jets? The Browns?
1: Yeah, but those some of those teams have some players on them. Here's
0: the Browns
1: thing.
0: Lost their one player. They lost their one player. They got Jared Verse, but they lost their one player.
1: I hear things like talking about the defense.
0: Mm-hmm.
1: And you were talking about you wanted to hear specific expectations for some of the rookies this year. I struggle with how they will perform because I think you hear these guys talk about the Dolphins defense is probably going to be like one of the worst in the NFL.
0: I don't believe that.
1: I felt going into last season, the secondary was the big gaping hole.
0: Yeah.
1: They haven't really done anything.
0: No, we've lost people in
1: the secondary. To solidify the secondary. So I think a lot of pressure is going to be on Chris Johnson this year.
0: Yeah.
1: And I think it's tough for a rookie coming in. Especially when it's like, hey man, our secondary is pretty bad. You're a second round pick.
0: First round pick.
1: Sorry, he was the second pick in the first round. I think he's going to have a lot of expectations on him to play well. Look, I think it's going to be tough though.
0: Am I the only one that gets PTSD of Noah Igbinoghene?
1: Mm.
0: No, I haven't heard anyone bring up that kid's name, which is fine. He's doing good things in Washington, from what I hear. God bless him. I mean, he was, what, 19 when we drafted him? 20? Right. I know it wasn't 21.
1: He's young, yeah.
0: But my God, what a bust. What a bust. I mean, three first-round picks in 2020, and by the end of this year, all three of them are going to be gone.
1: Mm.
0: You expect 10 years out of a first-round pick.
1: You would hope.
0: And we got, what, four out of Noah, seven, nice, out of Tua, and then AJ. If you compile all of his games, I think he's played one full season.
1: Maybe. I saw something. He's mentoring Caden Proctor.
0: Don't do that. Don't listen to him. Listen to Pat. Listen to AB. We got you right in the middle of the two people you need to listen to. And Jonah, listen up from over there on the right guard spot. Do not look to the right. Do not. Why is Austin Jackson mentoring anyone?
1: I guess because he's the veteran.
0: Look, when it comes to improving your play, it's the same conversation. He is the right, he's the offensive line version of Tua. Because you can't deny, when he's on the field, he gets his job done.
1: Yeah.
0: Rough in the beginning during the Flores years, just like Tua. Offense changes completely. We have a competent offensive play caller with a competent offensive scheme. All of a sudden, he plays like a first-round right tackle. His only problem is staying on the field.
1: Yeah.
0: So yeah, if Austin Jackson is teaching you footwork, fundamentals, listen to the kid. But don't watch what he does in the weight room. Don't watch what he does training. Whatever he's doing, whatever off-season body control, body management he does, do the opposite.
1: What do you think about Caden Proctor? What are the expectations for him this season?
0: 17 games. I think that's
1: health. Yes. You want to see health.
0: That's what you need.
1: Yeah.
0: This is a, what, four-year starter at Alabama?
1: Mm.
0: I'm expecting, we expected a lot out of Jonah. I'm expecting what we expected out of Jonah. Not what we got from Jonah.
1: Mm-hmm.
0: I'm expecting those amount of expectations. I need solid left guard play.
1: Yeah.
0: I think Jonah hasn't soured me from rookie offensive linemen. I mean, we moved him to the other side of the line. I don't know how big a deal that is. It's literally
1: his natural position, right?
0: And so now, hopefully, being back at the right guard spot, he's better.
1: Right.
0: But to Caden's, his left hand was down when he was on the left tackle. Same hand, same footwork, same body position. Because yes, all that does change. Your kick steps change. Your power steps change when you move on the side of the line. So I'm expecting what we expected out of Jonah.
1: Yeah.
0: Not what we got. And I'm expecting Jonah to live up to those expectations this year.
1: Yeah.
0: But yeah, I don't think you should expect anything less. This kid played 4 years, started 4 years in the SEC. What? It's the best conference, right?
1: That's what they say.
0: How many of them were in the national championship last
1: year?
0: None. Not one, but whatever. Best conference. He really is playing against great talent. I'm expecting that. I'm expecting those expectations, which is a full season of average to above average play.
1: Yeah.
0: I'm not expecting what we got out of Pat Paul when his first year as a starter,
1: mm-hmm.
0: which was lightning in a bottle.
1: Yeah.
0: We have a franchise
1: got
0: left
1: our
0: tackle.
1: Guy. Yeah.
0: I'm not expecting that. I'm not putting that much on the kid, but I am expecting B-level guard play, which in between A-plus level center play and A-plus level left tackle play, gets elevated to a B+, A-.
1: Yeah.
0: What about Jacob Rodriguez, Kyle Lewis?
1: I was going to talk about Jacob. I think the expectations for the rest of these guys are really just to fit in and find their spots.
0: Find a spot.
1: So yeah.
0: So what you're saying, in quick terms, you're expecting starter level play from the two first rounders, and then you're hoping contributions from the rest of the guys.
1: I don't necessarily expect it so much as that's necessary. I don't know how they're going to play. They might not live up to it. But in order for this team to look like they're moving in the right direction, these dudes got to perform right off the bat.
0: The
1: secondary, the secondary of this team is terrible. They need help. If Chris Johnson can make a couple of plays and look like, hey, man, you got something in the future, then you got something. I think Jacob Rodriguez, I think he's going to find his spots. I don't even know if he's going to start, T-Dodd might start this year.
0: Call me crazy. I'm expecting Jacob to start over T-Dodd. That's my expectation.
1: That would be awesome. Because then I think your expectations grow in the sense that, hey, if he's starting,
0: if he
1: they see something. Yeah.
0: He's got something.
1: Right.
0: Because T-Dot doesn't play bad.
1: Correct.
0: He's not Jordan Brooks.
1: Right.
0: But he's not. I'm trying to think of a bad linebacker that we had. Like, Carlos Dansby was good.
1: I was going to say Channing Crowder.
0: That guy sucks. Thank God he's not listening to us because he's doing his own thing right now. No, man. I'm honestly, that's kind of what I'm expecting. Channing Crowder level play.
1: Yeah.
0: You're next to the Hall of Famer in Zach Thomas
1: plays,
0: and Jordan Brooks.
1: Solid player. Yeah. But because I don't know if he's going to be a starter, I don't put those expectations on him.
0: I get what you're saying. You know what's crazy, too, is I know the rookies. This whole conversation started with the rookies, but my brain can't stop but think about the second-year players as well. The Dante Traders.
1: Kenneth Grant.
0: The Kenneth Grant and Jordan Phillips.
1: Jordan Phillips.
0: Am I crazy to think Zach Seeler might get a dip in playing time this year? Here's my thing. I'm not sold on Kenneth Grant yet.
1: Right.
0: I'm simply not. I can't put Kenneth Grant over Zach Seeler yet. But Zach Seeler had a down year, and he's only getting older. Favorite player on the defense, Zach Seeler and Jordan Brooks. Don't take this as hate against the guy, but age comes for us all.
1: Right. Yeah, no, I think they're going to have to keep him out there because they need a couple of vets out there. It's going to be such a young team. They need a couple of guys out there.
0: Also, you might have to go with all three of them at the same time because...
1: Right.
0: I don't.
1: Who's your pass rushers?
0: I don't trust Chop to get to the quarterback. And look, man, we are a Dolphins flagship station. This is a Dolphins show. Who's our other pass rusher? Uche, right?
1: I guess, yeah. Josh?
0: Josh Uche?
1: Yeah.
0: I can't even think of anyone else on the depth chart that's listed as a D end.
1: Right.
0: So, yeah, we need all three of those guys.
1: Probably.
0: And we, Zeke, Biggers, get in there too.
1: Throw them all out there. That's why not. What do you got to lose this season?
0: The NASCAR package is the one defensive lineman and the rest of them linebackers and pass rushers. We need the 18-wheeler package, the Mack truck package, where it's just Jordan Brooks and dogs on the line.
1: Yeah, the more I read, the more I come back to reality a little bit. You know what I mean?
0: Yeah.
1: But it's still going to be a fun season either way because it's all new. Everything's new this year.
0: It's crazy, man. Like, I know you're reading this stuff. I am not. And so the Kool-Aid consumption in my house has been, I got to get my blood work done. Like, I might have diabetes.
1: Kool-Aid man Kool-Aid. Is busting through the wall.
0: Brother, he lives there. He's paying rent. I said, you're not allowed to leave.
1: What's the best Kool-Aid flavor?
0: OG, fruit punch.
1: Yeah. My kids always get that tropical punch.
0: That's good.
1: It's pretty good.
0: I don't like anything red, like the red Gatorade, the red Kool-Aid.
1: You get the stain.
0: The stain.
1: Yeah.
0: It's unbearable.
1: Ecto Cooler. Do you remember Ecto Cooler? You weren't here for that.
0: No.
1: Oh, that was good stuff. Was that it? I think it was High C. I don't know if that was actually Kool-Aid.
0: I do love High C.
1: What about Hawaiian Punch? Is that what we were talking about?
0: Hawaiian Punch is good.
1: Kool-Aid, High C.
0: Capri Sun. Apple. They got Adam and Eve now. We got to save this for dad.
1: I was going to say, we're early on this. Will Altoff, Luis Diaz coming back on the other side talking about some of the other off-season storylines. This is Football Fridays.
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0: It's so funny because it said Althoff, Will Althoff. Mm-hmm. Anytime I get like a call from a solicitor on the phone and they say, hello, can I speak with Mr. Althoff? I hang right up.
1: Really?
0: Yeah, because obviously they don't know me.
1: You don't know me. You don't deserve my money.
0: Goodbye.
1: I'd love to give you Google Play cards, but you don't know me enough. 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
0: You owe me $9,000. 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
1: Only in Google Play cards, please.
0: It's the only way I take
1: Do
0: cash.
1: Not redeem it.
0: The only way the IRS will take those funds is if you send us Xbox Live cards.
1: Dude, got to get online. With the new college football out, Madden's coming out.
0: Will Althoff, Luis Diaz.
1: That's me.
0: Football Fridays.
1: That's you.
0: So last segment, we were talking about Dolphins and expectations for some of these rookies this season. Are there any moves that you really liked this offseason with the team that really stand out for you?
1: I like that. Yeah, we are tying a bow on the offseason. I mean, other than what are the moves? If we're going to rank them, it's new GM, new coach.
0: Yeah.
1: Getting rid of Tyreek.
0: Right.
1: Getting rid of Tua.
0: Right.
1: Getting rid of Jalen Ramsey.
0: Basically getting rid of all the high-paid veterans.
1: I think the only one I don't like is getting rid of Waddle.
0: Yeah, that was a surprise. But when you get those two first-round picks, I mean, you got to take that.
1: I only got one.
0: Was it one?
1: Yeah. We got a first-rounder.
0: They got another pick out of it.
1: And a third-rounder.
0: Oh, third-rounder. Excuse me.
1: We got Chris Johnson and one of the third-rounders. I think Chris Bell is who we actually used.
0: Yeah, I mean, you got to take a first-rounder if you can get a first-rounder.
1: Yeah.
0: Because they're not going to compete this year. You know, so like... Okay, so Jalen Waddle has 900 yards receiving and like four touchdowns this year.
1: That's good.
0: That's fine. That's not like on this team that's still rebuilding. You know what I mean? I think you want to get as much capital as you can. It seems like these guys. For me, it's the complete overhaul of the front office. Just starting over. It seemed like it was just time.
1: You know what's funny is we're talking about Kenneth Grant and Jordan Phillips.
0: Mm-hmm.
1: And even Zach Sealer, these are all players, Jordan Brooks. These are players that Chris Greer brought in. So it's not like he was without his good moves.
0: Aaron Brewer.
1: But my God, there are so many bad moves.
0: A lot of them.
1: That he made. And they were all financial. Like the players that he brought in, I'm okay with.
0: Yeah.
1: Jalen Ramsey's a stud. Tyreek Hill's a stud.
0: Cost a fortune.
1: Tua did well.
0: Cost a fortune. And they're still costing us a fortune.
1: All still costing us a fortune. And so I'm happy that it's someone with a bit more, and even I was going to say a bit more of a financial head mm-hmm. on his shoulders. But even then, according to what everyone's saying, John Eric Sullivan is not the money guy. He's going to find the players. Brandon Shore is going to see if we can pay him or not.
0: Mm.
1: That's part of the move. I'm with you. I love that move. I think it's great. I think it avoids, from what it seems like, seeing how the Green Bay Packers have been run. You're not going to be spending money on someone that doesn't deserve it already.
0: Right.
1: And isn't going to play up to the money you're about to pay him.
0: And it feels like they've always got the next guy ready to go too.
1: In Green Bay?
0: Yeah.
1: That's unfair. You're not allowed to go from Favre to Rodgers now to Love, who's playing well. Are we sold on Love yet also, by the way?
0: Yeah, I think so. You know, he's got to stay healthy too, obviously. But he's got the weapons around him. There's no reason why he shouldn't be able to succeed there. But I think going back to what happened with the Dolphins, I felt like not even last year, it was before that, like at the end of the 2024 season, it felt like this group had peaked.
1: Yeah.
0: You know what I mean? Like it was time to move on because they weren't going to be any better than they were in 2023. They had reached their plateau and it was like, you're just delaying the inevitable the longer you keep riding out these guys.
1: When we lost to Buffalo in that playoff game that Skylar Thompson, you know, could have won, and I remember everyone saying, man, if Tua was in there, we would have won that game in Buffalo. Would have been crazy. It's a lot of ifs.
0: A lot of ifs.
1: Who knows if we would have, because right. Tua never really, aside from that one Ravens game,
0: never got back.
1: Week two was never a clutch performer for us.
0: Right.
1: He has that one game in the Natty, which everyone was like, oh, he's got the clutch gene in him somewhere. He never showed it in the NFL.
0: Right.
1: If we were down in the fourth quarter, again, aside from that Ravens game, we were losing that game.
0: Yeah.
1: He never had that, let me put the team on my back gene, that DNA in him. It never showed up in the NFL. And I don't know what it is. Maybe it was the hip, and he needed to be able to do that huge rollout that he did with Alabama to find Devontae Smith in the end zone, and he just couldn't do it anymore. I don't know what it is. didn't have the clutch, let me win this game in the fourth quarter gene. And so, yeah.

0: it was a complete change. McDaniel had some redeeming qualities, but like you said, he had to go.
1: Had to go.
0: He had to. I don't think it's fair to compare what we had with him versus what the Chargers are going to have with him as an OC. So much less on his plate.
1: So much less pressure.
0: As an offensive coordinator.
1: 100%.
0: All he has to do is what he's good at. Because he wasn't necessarily good at managing egos.
1: Yeah.
0: Dealing with egos.
1: Right.
0: The players simply did not respect him enough to even show up to meetings on time.
1: Right. Jim Harbaugh is leading the way out there.
0: Correct.
1: Like, they're going to respect that guy.
0: All you got to do is give us your hour-long play call.
1: Right.
0: I'll make sure the people are in and you got other guys. I'll take care of everything else. You handle the offense. They might have the number one offense in the league. People are going to say, oh, man, see what the Dolphins, why do we let go of him? If Tua starts in Atlanta and he has 10 games of lights out ball, I don't think you can compare those situations to what they had in Miami.
1: Mm-hmm. I agree.
0: And so, they can both ball out in their respective areas. I think they needed to go from Miami. However, the number one offseason move in my book, more than the complete overhaul, which to me was important, more than getting rid of McDaniel, which is part of that overhaul, was the one that came a season too late, in my opinion, just getting rid of Tyreek Hill.
1: Mm-hmm.
0: Number one player in the NFL, sure. But man, ever since he quit on us in that Jets game at the end of the year in 25?
1: Yeah. 24.
0: He had to go.
1: I am convinced Tyreek Hill is the reason that Wes Welker got fired.
0: Yeah.
1: Like, that is the moment where you go, okay, this isn't working. Like, for him to quit and then put Wes in that situation where he's got to tell McDaniel, nope, he's not going back in. Nope, he's not going back in. That leaves him in a bad situation. What's he going to do? Like, he's sort of just stuck there. He can't force Tyreek Hill to go back in. So then somebody has to eat it, and it's going to be Wes Welker. So you lose him.
0: And again, that's another shot at McDaniel, which he earned because it happened. The players were more in control than the coaches. We kept a player who was, you know, yes, talented by all means, yes, but quits on the team. Everything from the shoulders up was an issue.
1: Yeah.
0: And when you quit on the team, you get a coach fired and you're still getting paid the way you're getting paid. Like, no, bro, no. So I'm happy they did it. I think it's a season too late, but that's why, to me, it is my favorite move of the offseason, getting rid of Tyreek Hill. Yes, we are now less physically gifted at the receiver position.
1: Yeah.
0: But man, like, he needed to go. He was not a lead. He's not what I want in a football team. Like, Don Shula would have never put up with him.
1: Yeah, I think, too, there wasn't a strong enough leader here to keep him in his place, in a sense. Or, like,
0: he didn't have an alpha quarterback to, hey,
1: right,
0: you're getting,
1: hey,
0: in.
1: Chill.
0: He didn't have an alpha head coach to,
1: right,
0: be like, what are you doing?
1: Yeah, like, he was a veteran, like you said, rated the top player in the NFL. Who's going to tell him he's doing stuff wrong? You know what I mean? Like, there was nobody to, I hate to say keep him in his place, you know, like, that sounds terrible, but in a sense, just like keep him in line, in a sense.
0: Yeah.
1: You know what I mean? His house is burning down. He's got the cops coming down to his condo on the beach. Like, it was always something with this guy, and there was no veteran presence in that locker room going, hey, man, like, you're really bringing a lot of negative energy here.
0: Yeah.
1: You're not really helping us. So I completely agree. I think the addition by subtraction of getting rid of Tyreek Hill, like, you had to make that move.
0: To me, that's my favorite move of the offseason, getting rid of Tyreek Hill.
1: Yeah.
0: Such a long time coming. And I'm happy he's still a free agent. What does that tell you?
1: Right.
0: As gifted as he is, no team, because he's getting paid by us.
1: Yeah.
0: He is still getting, the same way Tua's still getting paid. Tua's already on a team. All the team has to do is sign him to the vet minimum, and we, the Dolphins, cover the rest of his salary.
1: Yeah.
0: And no team is picking him up.
1: You see, he posted a picture the other day
0: with Tua.
1: Him
0: missed
1: Tua.
0: My boy.
1: Yeah.
0: Yeah. He doesn't miss you. He's got Drake London, Kyle Pitts, Bijan Robinson. He doesn't miss you at all.
1: 2023, those first 5 weeks were so magical.
0: You know what's so funny? I remember going into that Broncos game, like, oh, this could be a trap. And then we put up 70 on him. That was the worst thing that could have happened to the Dolphins.

0: I've heard some people say that. And the more I think about it, I agree. Because that just boosted our expectations so much.
1: Yeah.
0: And then we play the Titans on Sunday night, Monday night, whatever it was.
1: Dude, don't even talk about that Monday night Titans game.
0: Ever since then, fire everybody. Because no one got better after that.
1: The mood in the stadium between that Broncos game and the Titans game. Oh, my God. It is crazy. But you're right. They scored that 70 and everybody was talking about this team and how good they are and offensively who's going to stop this team. And it literally flipped the script right away.
0: And how wild that everyone's looking at the Broncos. Everyone's looking at Sean Payton like, right. You got to let Vance Joseph go, right? And he's like, nah.
1: Give
0: me a
1: second.
0: I like what I got. Give it a beat.
1: Right.
0: And here they are, a snow game away from a Super Bowl.
1: Crazy.
0: A fluke game away from a Super Bowl. Like, it's crazy. One year. They put up seven. They let 70 get put up on them, what, 20 football weeks earlier? Or so. No, more than 20.
1: It was two seasons ago. That was 23.
0: Sure.
1: But
0: yeah.
1: Whatever. The fact that they got embarrassed and then they were, like you said, moments away from going to the Super Bowl.
0: Brother.
1: The trajectory of those two teams, the way that they went in completely opposite directions.
0: And not in the way you would think.
1: No.
0: The team that put up 70 got bad.
1: Sean Payton got his guys in line and was like, we're going to fix this.
0: And they did.
1: And they did.
0: Meanwhile, McDaniel is like, you guys want to show up late? I'll stop finding you because it doesn't seem to matter.
1: I'm going to roll by the elbow room and give the Bills fans a hard time after we beat them. Why?
0: So stupid, man. So stupid.
1: We'll come back on the other side, talk about some of the other storylines this offseason. I'm Will Altop. That's Luis Diaz, and you're listening to Football Fridays.
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0: This is the one.
1: Yeah.
0: That's the one.
1: Yeah. As soon as that beat starts kicking in,
0: Fins up. Yeah, we could start it. We could start it right from here. Right there.
1: There you go. That's it.
0: They got to play that in the stadium.
1: Oh, it's so good. The robot giving us the intro here on Football Fridays, and we'll all talk. That's Luis Diaz. So this offseason was packed with all kinds of information.
0: So much went down. I mean, there was one bigger story than the rest, but a lot of league-wide moves this offseason.
1: If the story that you're thinking of is the one that I'm thinking of, there was a lot going down during the offseason.
0: And it just kept on coming. Just like the guy, it just kept on coming.
1: You know, it was more hits, you know, releases of photos, and no discussion whatsoever.
0: Everyone just kept their mouth shut on it, except, no, sorry, just the parties involved kept their mouth shut. We couldn't stop talking
1: just
0: about it.
1: Just fascinating that this Diana Russini, Mike Vrabel story, it's just sort of gone away.
0: Yeah.
1: And they just haven't talked about it. Diana Russini obviously lost her job, but like that's it.
0: They stopped talking about it in New England.
1: That's it. Nobody asks during the press conferences. They know better. They don't want to lose their credentials.
0: So Vrabel just got away with it.
1: Yeah, and like,
0: which I guess like got away with what? Has nothing to do with the football field. I get it. I get why it's a nothing burger in the grand scheme of things when it comes to football on the field, coaching. It's a guy cheating on his wife. People do that, I guess. No one loses their job over it other places. But man, like, he really just kept quiet, kept his head moving, and
1: that
0: it worked.
1: I saw the Kelce Swift wedding, the other big storyline from the offseason. There was a video of Mike Vrabel, I guess, leaving a hotel and getting into a car to go and attend the wedding.
0: He attended?
1: Him and his wife.
0: His wife or...
1: Yeah, his wife. And like he goes and gets in the car, doesn't like hold the door for her or whatever. Like it's got to be so awkward. Like the guy's put himself in a pretty tough situation, I imagine, at home, you know? So like he can't really, he's just got to do whatever she 100%. Says, I imagine.
0: But you got to open the door for
1: her. But you read the body language, it's like.
0: You know what it is? I think.
1: Try harder, bud.
0: There was so much going on with this story. I think he looked at his wife and was like, look, you're going to leave me. I deserve it. I know. Wait till we're on a winning streak and then file the paperwork. Please. Like, let's not just add fuel to the fire now.
1: Why would she go along with anything he has to say?
0: Paycheck.
1: She's getting half of whatever he's got already.
0: That's true. You don't think they signed a prenup? He was an NFL player. I'm sure he thought about it when they got married.
1: I think they knew each other before that. I think they might have known each other in college. Yeah, I don't know that there's any prenup involved.
0: Then, yeah, take off. What
1: just
0: does it matter?
1: Go.
0: Did you see Diana Russini and her family were on like
1: the
0: a cruise?
1: Everybody's body language there, too. Her husband, like, I don't know. I just got a vibe that he was like, can't really say it. Hey, I'm the a-hole. You know what I mean? Like, I just weird vibe from that guy.
0: It's weird. Like, I've only taken my wife on one cruise while I was working. But if I wasn't on stage doing stand-up, we were together. We were probably holding hands, sitting next to each other. The only video I saw was them walking from one side of the pool to the other.
1: Yeah.
0: And they're like sick, like COVID protocol, like 6 feet apart.
1: Yeah. She's carrying the kid or something.
0: Oh, she's got to carry the kid.
1: Oh, yeah.
0: He's like, hey, you're doing all the heavy lifting, quite literally.
1: Get me another beverage, please.
0: That's not even mine.
1: Maybe.
0: You carry Mike Jr. around. I'm not touching that kid anymore.
1: So bad.
0: I need a test.
1: Yeah, I mean, I guess that's the big storyline this offseason, right? Like, that's the only thing anybody was talking about.
0: Yeah. I mean, there was the quick moment of A.J. Brown and Jalen Hurts' divorce.
1: Yeah, and that happened so quick, too. Speaking of the Patriots.
0: Didn't he go to the Patriots?
1: He did.
0: He's back with Braves.
1: Yeah.
0: They did well in Tennessee. Might as well go back to the Super Bowl AFC champs.
1: Yeah, okay. So they should pick up Ryan Tannehill, let Drake May come down here or something.
0: We'll take him. We'll take
1: him. You know, you got Ryan Tannehill. It's
0: you
1: great.
0: Know, we talk about offseason moves, Dolphins-specific, last segment. We didn't even mention the bringing in of Malik.
1: Yes.
0: Is that up there for you, or is that...
1: I gotta
0: we got to wait to see?
1: I got to see. I mean, obviously, bringing him in, I feel like it's a good move seeing what he did in Green Bay with his opportunities. But I also go back to the Titans, and he struggled in Tennessee. So, you know, I'm holding my breath, especially now, like, he doesn't have a lot around him. You know what I mean? He doesn't have, like, a ton of stuff to work with.
0: How many yards is he going to throw off screens alone?
1: Oh, my God. Achane, 2,400 combined yards this year, 1,800 on the ground, 600 through the air.
0: Oh, he's getting 1,000.
1: Right.
0: For sure.
1: Right?
0: Christian McCaffrey might be the one in recent memory that did it.
1: Yeah.
0: Yeah, Devon's got that.
1: Gotta be, right? He's Dude. The only guy who's going to be on offense this year.
0: Do you think they call a play that's a run off the right side of the line? And
1: no
0: he
1: way.
0: Just looks at Malik and goes, flip it.
1: Yeah, go left.
0: Hey, RT. RT, flip play.
1: Right. We're going left. Every single time.
0: Yeah, I want to run behind the wall.
1: I don't care if we're on the left side of the left side hash marks and we got a short field on that side.
0: And it's a toss, so I've got to go wide out left. I don't
1: going left.
0: Care. You give me the two Giants, AB, and throw in Kesmerick.
1: That's it, man.
0: That's what I want.
1: Behind the wall all day.
0: But yeah, it was a very one-story-led offseason.
1: 100%.
0: Vrabel and Russini.
1: I mean, you got a little bit of the Fernando Mendoza stuff.
0: Which is good.
1: But at the same time, I don't feel like going into the season, a number one selected quarterback, there's usually so much hype.
0: It's been 2 years of that. Because Cam Ward got zero press as well.
1: Yeah. What's that about?
0: I think it's when there's a no doubter coming off or at least a light. I'm not going to say it's a weak quarterback class just because there's one stud. These studs deserve the praise. But when there's only one, like when was the last time there was like a really good quarterback class? Was it 2020?
1: Yeah, I think so. Right. You got Burrow, Tua, Hurts, Herbert.
0: Love.
1: And Love, yeah. That was the 5 and 2020.
0: And then what? There was the Bo Nix class. That was something. That was nice. You got an email.
1: I guess so. Or was it you that got an email?
0: I got an email. oh, look, I'm
1: well,
0: fired.
1: The next year was Trevor Lawrence and I don't even remember.
0: I think Trevor
1: CJ
0: Lawrence.
1: Stroud?
0: I gotta turn that
1: no,
0: off.
1: CJ Stroud and Caleb there Williams.
0: There was that year.
1: Jaden Daniels. I'm mixing things up. Anyway.
0: It doesn't matter. But yes, the last 2 years.
1: Yeah, not a lot of talk.
0: Which I think adds to how boring. Like, if Vrabel didn't cheat on his wife.
1: Ugh.
0: This offseason would have been bleak.
1: We would have been looking forward to those World Cup matchups so much more.
0: Oh, it would have been so good.
1: Hey, look, football.
0: Hey, good, we're off. We have nothing to talk about anyway.
1: Yeah, so it'll be a fun season.
0: It will be, man. I'm excited to see what the Patriots do. I'll bet they come out and blow the doors off whoever they're playing week one. I know the schedule's out. I'm not going to look up the Patriots schedule. I know we got the Raiders week one. But they're going to blow the doors off whoever it is. Russini will officially be past but old news.
1: It's over.
0: It's over already.
1: It's over.
0: Man, like, yeah, it was a very boring offseason. There was nothing going on.
1: Do you think that Mendoza's first game, and I don't even know if he's going to start. It might still be Kirk Cousins.
0: It's going to be Kirk week one.
1: Yeah, I was going to say, so it's fun that the Dolphins are playing the Raiders, but I feel like for Mendoza, it would have been cooler if he was actually here for his first NFL game, maybe.
0: I mean, he will be. He'll have a great view.
1: Well, you know how much sideline? It's in Vegas.
0: Oh, my God, yeah.
1: It's an away game.
0: You'll still have a great view.
1: Oh, yeah.
0: Just that's
1: nice and air-conditioned.
0: It's a comfy bench. They hear they got cushions on their bench now. But it was a very boring offseason. There was nothing going on.
1: Yeah.
0: Like, even the Jalen Hurts, A.J. Brown, that was something, and then it was nothing.
1: Yeah.
0: A.J. Brown moved. Like, okay, they went from best friends to
1: the Malik
0: not liking
1: thing
0: each other.
1: At the beginning of the season, there was a little bit of chatter there. Where could he go? But I think everybody just expected him to end up here. And after a while, it was like, yeah.
0: I think it was a good move.
1: Yeah.
0: I mean, kid's 26.
1: Right.
0: People forget that.
1: Yeah.
0: Kid's
1: yeah.
0: young.
1: And he only got him for a couple of years.
0: Yeah. But like, even then, if we have a guy.
1: Yes.
0: If we have a guy.
1: Yes.
0: We got him for another 10 years.
1: Totally. Why wouldn't you want to be here?
0: If we play our cards right. If it was Chris Greer, we'd sign him. To a $30 million, no, not even a $50 million a year.
1: $50 million a year, and he'd blow out his kidney or something.
0: Something random,
1: terrible.
0: Yeah, man.
1: We'll come back on the other side. Wrap this up with some dad life. Will Altoff, Luis Diaz, Football Fridays.
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8: Hey, you know how the world's kind of in a real scary place right now with the horrible stories we hear about every week? I'm Robert Evans. I'm a journalist, and I cover the international fascist movement. And in 2019, July of that year, I decided to do something a little bit different. Instead of covering horror, I wanted to go look for hope. And I found it in a place you might find kind of unlikely, northeastern Syria. The region I visited is known as Rojava, and when the Western media covers it, they mostly just refer to these people as the Kurds. Since 2013, a loose alliance of revolutionaries over there have been fighting to not just drive back ISIS, but to establish something of a utopia, an egalitarian, feminist, eco-conscious community in a place that previously had known mostly war and terror. In the Women's War, I'll take you to this place, and I'll introduce you to the revolutionaries fighting to build it. 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Follow me as I travel to a land of war and hope, a place trapped on the edge of utopia and oblivion. 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

0: I love that that one got saved for last.
1: I wonder if I...
0: It's always such a great surprise there at the end.
1: It's totally perfect. I really forgot that one existed, man.
0: So good.
1: Such a nice reminder.
0: It is totally perfect.
1: It is. Beautiful Football Friday. Our last boring Friday because the offseason's over.
0: We'll all top Luis Diaz. Yeah, for us, the offseason's over because the next 2 weeks we're out.
1: Brother, we didn't want to time out our breaks earlier. No, I'll blame my in-laws.
0: So you're going to be out of town next week. I'm going to be out of town the following week. So, but it's perfect timing because when we come back, bang, training camp.
1: It's not just perfect.
0: It's totally
1: perfect. It's totally perfect.
0: You got anything going on in your dad life?
1: Man, I am so worried about this trip, man. We got a trip to the DR next week. All my in-laws are Dominican, married into a Dominican family. This is where I am team hotel versus team Airbnb.
0: Mm.
1: And I always have been. I want you to know that. I know Airbnbs were all the rage. Oh, we got a house wherever we're going, and we got to have a kitchen, and we got to have a laundry room. No. I've always been team hotel. Why? Bed's always made.
0: Mm-hmm.
1: Room's always clean.
0: Mm-hmm.
1: And then if you're letting me book the hotel, we're always going to have a free Lincoln Continental available to us.
0: Nice.
1: I don't stay at a hotel that doesn't give me free breakfast.
0: Gotta get it.
1: I gotta.
0: Gotta have that.
1: I'm going to pay an extra however much. Sometimes it's the cheaper ones too, which is always a nice surprise. But I'm always team hotel versus team Airbnb.
0: Yeah.
1: All of us. My mother and father-in-law.
0: Okay.
1: They have 4 kids. I'm married one of them.
0: Right.
1: We got the kids.
0: Yeah.
1: And then the other 3 siblings
0: are
1: also coming with their significant others. And then one of them has a kid who's a newborn.
0: Ooh. It's a lot of maintenance.
1: It's going to be so many. Like, I wish we were at a hotel.
0: I was going to say, right? At least in the hotel, you have your own space.
1: Say, hey, I'm a little tired. I'm going to go take a nap.
0: Got to go
1: check
0: out for a second.
1: We're gonna do our thing here.
0: Yeah.
1: No, man. We are all under one roof.
0: Ooh.
1: One Airbnb.
0: Yeah.
1: I'm not excited.
0: So the best part about that is when the siblings get together, I imagine.
1: Yeah.
0: Because then it's like you fall back into your ways when everybody was under the same roof growing up.
1: It's not a fun dynamic. Because we've done like trips for Thanksgiving and I forgot what other holiday that we went up to South Carolina and we were all there. But even then, we all went our separate ways after.
0: Because
1: some of us stayed here, some of us had a cabin, and some of us had a hotel. Like, we all went our... Here we are. There's no going your separate ways for 7 days. I feel like The Ring.
0: I was going to say, it's like an episode of Big Brother.
1: I'm not excited, bro. Like, I don't know. Like, I've never been... Also, I've never been on a family trip this big. I know a lot of families do it where they have their big summer vacation and they all go wherever it is. I've never done it. So have you ever been on a big family trip like this?
0: So my family, my parents have a place in Hilton Head, South Carolina.
1: Yeah.
0: So they got a place there, but they also have a timeshare there. So years ago, they bought this timeshare, like 25 years ago. And then, you know, in the past 10 years, I guess they bought a condo. So what we do is me and my family share the timeshare with my brother and his son.
1: Okay.
0: So there's like 6 of us in a 2-bedroom timeshare, right on the beach, pool. Very nice.
1: But it seems tight.
0: It is a little tight, but it's good because my kids get to play with their cousin
1: who they don't
0: get to see a lot because he's in Michigan. So they get to hang out.
1: They take care of themselves.
0: They're fine. We all hang out. It's pretty good. And then my other brother and his wife, they stay with my parents in a separate location. You know, so we do have a little bit of buffer.
1: Mm-hmm.
0: If we were all under the same roof
1: for the entire trip, it
0: starts to get a little hairy.
1: But then they're talking about like, oh, on this night we can go to this place and stay out and do karaoke and have fun, da da da. And the 2 siblings with kids are like, hey, don't forget we have kids.
0: Got to do kid stuff.
1: And we also have to get back early. We also have 1 car that we're renting. It's a huge van, so we all fit in it.
0: Ooh.
1: But we got 1 car.
0: Okay.
1: One mode of transportation.
0: Oof.
1: So if one person wants to go here, either everyone goes or that one person doesn't go.
0: You got 4 car seats in that thing too?
1: No, man, it's DR. You lap up. For real.
0: Oh, I'm sure, right?
1: It's not very safe. And I miss it because I am no longer 400 pounds.
0: Mm.
1: When you're 400 pounds, you got a driver sitting shotgun. Now that I fit in a regular seat, I may not get my shotgun privileges like I'm used to.
0: You look amazing, by the way.
1: Shut up.
0: Leg day, bro. How's that?
1: I can't walk. Have you seen me get up on any of these commercial breaks?
0: I am. I saw you struggling under the console trying to get that webcam working.
1: Yeah. Getting up was hard. Gravity helps me get down. It's once I have to fight gravity, it's like, man, Newton, why'd you have to go and discover this thing? We're fine without it. But yeah, that's my what I'm dealing with. You got anything going on?
0: Oh, my kids are. I
1: lost the Stanley Cup. Did you find it again or no?
0: Found it. It was at camp. Thank God. No, I can't believe that the summer's already, like, it's over.
1: Don't say that.
0: So next week is the last week before we go on our vacation. And when we come back, there's like that extra week. And then they're back in school.
1: I think my kids are back in school August 9th or August 10th.
0: Yeah, something like that. That's when my kids go back too.
1: So we come back July 31st is like middle of the week.
0: Thursday or Friday or something. Yeah.
1: And so we got that weekend, the first weekend in August. And then the next weekend in August, we got to be dropping off school supplies already.
0: Yeah.
1: I like the way the school does it. You drop off the school supplies the weekend or the week before. But
0: yeah, and you go to the open house and all that stuff, right?
1: You understand, like, we've had to space out our purchases. I'm very proud of us. We were very smart about it. But it's so annoying. Like, our first paycheck of the summer, we bought uniforms.
0: Mm.
1: And then we went to the mall last weekend after the next paycheck. And we got, like, shoes and whatnot and stuff. And then for our next paycheck, when we come back from DR and we're completely depleted bank account-wise, we got to get all the school supplies so we can send them into school on time. Yeah, I'm ready for school to come back, honestly.
0: Like, my wife's been picking up the supplies. We got to get backpacks and stuff. But I was looking at the Dolphins schedule because I was like, when's the first preseason game? I know it's coming up on, it's the 14th of August.
1: Man, it's right now.
0: The school year will have started. That's the first Friday of the school year. I saw it on the schedule. I was like, wait a second. My kids go back to school before the Dolphins preseason starts? I'm going to have to get up at 6 o'clock in the morning to get my kids ready for school that day, do all the crap that I got to do, lunches, drive them there, all that stuff. And then I got to kick off at 7 o'clock. I got to be here, I don't know, 4 o'clock to get ready for the game that night.
1: And then stay till what, 1 o'clock?
0: Like 1 o'clock, 2 o'clock in the morning.
1: Yeah.
0: School.
1: I'm happy about it because we did not do summer camp. So my little ones.
0: And you moved this summer. You had a wild summer.
1: Too much this summer. But the baby that can't stay playing Barbies all day, arts and crafts, whatever they do, she's in daycare, thank God, childcare, whatever you want to call it.
0: Yeah.
1: But yeah, I'm excited for the oldest two to get out of the house. Like, get back to school.
0: My kids need the structure too. Like, even though they're in camp, they still got to get back to school.
1: It's so nice.
0: Yeah.
1: I'm excited.
0: I'm not excited for the homework though. It's always a fight with my kids.
1: It's their job. Let them fail.
0: That's what I'm saying.
1: Who cares?
0: Why are you sending me work? I got a job.
1: If you don't want to do your work, that's more years you're going to be in school. Better for me. Fail. Fail if you want. I don't care.
0: That's Luis Diaz. I'm Will Althoff. We'll see you in 2 weeks.
1: 2 weeks.
0: What's that, like August 7th or something, I think, is when we're back. 7th. Yeah, there it is. Look at me.
1: I'm going to be out of town that day.
0: August 7th?
1: I'll be able to do the show. I'll be just from Cleveland.
0: Oh, you got a show?
1: Yeah.
0: Nice.
1: Yeah.
0: You going to Cleveland for a show?
1: Cleveland.
0: That's awesome.
1: Cleveland, baby.
0: Cleveland rocks.
1: You're from there.
0: No.
1: No, you're from Pennsylvania.
0: Yeah, I'm from Philly.
1: But it's close.
0: I root for the Bengals. It doesn't make any sense.
1: Doesn't matter.
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9: It is the Greek Zone on a Friday. Good afternoon, everybody. Thanks for tuning in to Fox Sports 940. I am the Greek. The Greek Zone is a sports handicapping show. 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He'll weigh in. We'll see what he has to say. I'm sure he's going to maybe have a pick on the World Cup. You got two teams left now. And we'll see if Messi does bring it home again for the second time and maybe wins the Gold Boot trophy. I know a lot of people have money on that. We'll look at Major League Baseball, the lines. The Heat introduced the Greek Freak yesterday. And number sevens will be, they'll be selling. And Pat Riley did allude to one more plane has to land. We'll see. People are thinking right away it's LeBron. I don't know if that's it or not. But we'll see what happens. It'd be great if it does. There's no doubt about it, but I just don't know if that's going to happen. If you're asking me for a free bet, where do I think? I just don't think so. I really don't think it's going to be a Heat. Would like it, but I don't see it. Duty Calls is our proud sponsor always. Remember, if you need anything for waste and sanitation, they'll handle it. They're at Hard Rock Stadium. They'll be there tomorrow on site for the big game. That's right. There's a soccer game tomorrow, 5 o'clock, 3 against 4. But they're going to be there for all the Dolphin preseason, regular season, Miami Hurricanes, Bruno Mars. Duty Calls always handles it. Tonight, you got the Yankees taking on the Dodgers in the Bronx. And the Dodgers are minus 115, over under 9.5. You do have Cleveland taking on Pitt. Everybody plays tonight. Last night, there was one game. It was the Phillies and Mets. You got Cleveland minus 130. Tampa Bay taking on Boston. That's going to be tonight, 7 o'clock. Boston comes off a big winning streak. They picked up a lot of ground last couple of weeks. Chicago White Sox against Toronto. Here's a team that shocked a lot of people, Chicago. What a great first half. You got Texas and Atlanta. Atlanta is huge favorites over Texas, minus 210. You got Miami, the Marlins, taking on Milwaukee. And Milwaukee is minus 155. Minnesota and Chicago. And you do have Chicago minus 145 over Minnesota. Kansas City and the Padres. Padres favorite in that game, minus 120. Baltimore and Houston. Houston a small favorite over Baltimore. Cincinnati and Colorado. Colorado, another team, has played well first half. Based on last year, nobody expected much for them. They did pretty well, and they're home tonight against Cincinnati, minus 115. You got the Angels in Detroit. And you got Detroit favorite there. St. Louis, Arizona, basically even. Washington and the A's. Washington is a team that scores runs, and they're playing the A's tonight. Wouldn't be surprised if they scored some runs tonight and won. And Seattle taking on San Fran. Yes, Tom.
10: G-Man, do you ever bet on those games or where they have two games in one day? Do you ever bet on those, like Tampa Bay and Boston, they play twice?
9: No. I mean, if I like the game, yes. Depending on the pitching and something like that. But I don't. I think every game is different from the other game. There are some people who think sweep. There are some people who play like, ooh, they lost the first game, they'll win the second game.
10: How about with total runs? Do you think maybe the second game could have less runs because maybe they're more tired or anything like that?
9: Again, it depends on pitching. Depends on the weather. They're usually change catchers. They won't have the same catcher, catch nine innings again. Depends who they use in relief. Like you might see the first game, they use a lot of relievers. Then you might be like, okay, their bullpen shot. Relief is big because, again, most starting pitchers today, 98% of them, they don't go past five innings. And six innings most. So relievers, I mean, you can get some kind of a thing and you can look at it and be like, all right, they won the first game 10-0. Are they going to score 10 runs again? There are people who think like that. And doubleheaders are rare. They used to be way more years ago. There's not that many doubleheaders anymore.
10: I was just seeing if there's any opportunity for bettors with doubleheaders.
9: Yeah, and again, like I said, everybody's going to have a different approach, just like all sports betting. People think differently than, I think. Or because I just look at it, it's like a roulette spin. Every spin is different, and people don't think that way. They're like, ooh, black didn't come out. 10 times in a row, it's due. I don't think so. Teams can win 10-1 and then bang it back out 6-0.
10: How weird do you think it would be if other sports had doubleheaders?
9: No, you couldn't do it. Yeah,
10: right?
9: Yeah. And football, no way. Hockey, too. Again, no way. I don't see it. Basketball, forget it. They can't get them to play one game without sitting out. So I don't think that could happen. No, I don't see that. We got a big golf tournament. And I know you're the big golf guru around here. And it looks like Scotty is in the lead as of now with day two going on. And not
10: in the lead. He's currently playing right now. He's about to be finishing up.
9: Yeah.
10: And then he's currently for the people that are still playing right now. Right now, the 8 under par seems to be the number. You got Herbert, 8 under par right now. That's Lucas Herbert. Mm-hmm. He's in the lead. Someone that your buddy Kelly told us, Sam Burns, had a fantastic round today. Shot 8, I believe he shot 8 under today or something like that. Really crazy. I think he's total 8 under now. But I'm pretty sure he shot a 62 in the par 70. Bryson DeChambeau having a pretty decent day, another one. So there's a lot of golf going on. But two people that Kelly told us about, Sam Burns and Colin Morikawa, seem to be playing pretty well this weekend.
9: Yeah, the first thing you got to do is you got to make the cut. World Cup over under 2.5 +125. That's what are expecting the to stay under. And weird line, Argentina +260 or Spain +130. So the way you're looking at there, to me, Spain is definitely the favorite there. Well, Argentina 260, man, that's a lot. If you throw that in, that is definitely it's crazy amount of money you can make on that. Again, Spain's, they're both great teams. Argentina, obviously, are the champs, went in 4 years ago. Messi, and we'll see what happens. They're going to play Sunday, 3 o'clock. It's going to be hot. There's no doubt about it. And we'll see what happens. But it's going to be interesting, no doubt about it. And like I said, Heat yesterday introduced their boy, the Greek. He's going to be there. So we'll see what happens with him and if he adds there. Pat Riley did make a little inkling about some stuff, but nothing to write home about. He said, we're waiting like everybody else. Steve Kerr was seen leaving the complex of the Warriors, and some fans said to him, hey, get LeBron. He said, yes, we are. So,
10: G-Man, with LeBron, how do you feel his legacy be affected if he joins the Golden State Warriors? Because they were the team that he was going against multiple times in the finals. And how do you feel it would be if he joined the team that he had a big rivalry against?
9: I don't think it affects him, honestly.
10: You don't think people would be, oh, he went to the one that, you know, bandwagon, joined them like Kevin Durant or anything like that?
9: Well, because the Warriors aren't good right now.
10: Mm-hmm.
9: The Warriors haven't made the playoffs in the last 3 years. I don't think LeBron cares at this point in his career where he goes. I still think the Lakers stepped away from him than him stepping away from the Lakers. He had one championship there. Everybody mentions it was in the bubble. But, you know, I think if he goes, you know, to Philly, they might say that. Like, but Philly hasn't won in years, and they might be like, well, Jaylen Brown was there. He's definitely chasing a ring. I mean, he says that, you know, wherever he plays, it's about him having fun, and he wants his all his games to matter. So, I mean, when you look at the teams they're saying, you know, Golden State, obviously Cleveland, Philly, and Miami, they're all good teams, and I think no matter where he goes, people are going to say that. Now, all these teams didn't win. Kevin Durant, when he went to the Warriors, it was a total different thing. The Warriors were on top of their game, and people were like, whatever, he did win two with them. But if he wins anywhere, I think it'll be like, oh, well, he was the missing piece.
10: There are a bunch of people on social media that are saying that if LeBron goes to the Warriors, it'd be similar to Dennis Rodman going from the Spurs to the Bulls. Do you see that similarity at all?
9: Yeah, because Rodman went from the Pistons, he played the Spurs, and then he went to the Bulls, and they hated each other. So I mean, again, I'm not a big social media guy. I think it's a lot of people behind their phones just pushing stuff out. Just like I said, nobody really knows where LeBron is going.
10: Mm-hmm.
9: All these so-called experts want to say something. Stephen A. and all these people talk. They don't know. Stephen A. and LeBron are not friends. Everybody's got opinions. You know, he all of a sudden, like, you know, he has this big thing and he loves golf. So people are like, oh, he wants to go where he's going to play golf. Well, I don't know. Maybe it is true. You know, California's got golf courses and so do we. Philly doesn't. I mean, they got golf courses, but he can't play all year round. Can't play all year round in Cleveland. So I don't know.
10: Speaking of Cleveland, how do you feel about James Harden still not signing a deal? Do you think that has something to do with LeBron not signing it? Or
9: it might. They might be, you know, some money or something like that, but Harden's not walking away. He's got an option year and he's picking up his option. He did say that. But, you know, I don't know. Like I said, with LeBron, it's very tricky for him. He does like to handle the ball a lot and even bring it up. In Miami, he could do that. He's not going to do that in Cleveland, and he's not going to do that in Philly because Philly's got good guards, starting with Maxey. So I don't know. Is it as anticipated as it was 15 years ago? Probably not. But for all the time that he's played, like 20-something years, 21 years, he's still a big part of the NBA. I know the commissioner said yesterday, I hope he makes his decision sooner or later so we can finish out the schedule. And one of the biggest days for the NBA was Christmas.
10: Yep.
9: So they could schedule their games. The NFL stayed away from that for years, but all of a sudden the NFL was like, I don't think so. Mm-hmm. We're going to step on their parade. And the NBA, for years, controlled Christmas Day, and now they're a backseat.
10: Yep.
9: It's NFL. NFL is just so big in our country. It controls it on all aspects. I really don't think people start even looking at the NBA until the Super Bowl's over. And then, obviously, when it concludes, this year they had great ratings for the playoffs because they had Spurs and they had the Knicks. Knicks number one market, so I think that adds to it. But where LeBron's going to go, who the hell knows? I mean, I really don't think so. Everybody makes a case for it. You know, I know people are betting it big. You know, one couple days, it's, oh, he's going to go to Golden State with Steph. Then he's going back home. Then he's going to the Heaters and maybe Minnesota. I don't know. I mean, again, if he looks at it, the thing with the Heat is they don't have much of a staff. You know, they got a squad that they got to fill in with some guys. He goes to Cleveland, they're stacked. Mm-hmm. They really are. I think out of all the teams, and even Golden State's a little bit light as far as their bench. But I think Cleveland's the one he's the most stacked with. And maybe it just...
10: I think Philly's just a stack, too.
9: Well, Philly is, but I think Cleveland more with their bench. You know, Philly's got nobody new. I mean, Cleveland's going back in what they had. They had a very good team last year. They played bad in the playoffs, and they played bad against the Knicks. The thing with Cleveland is they don't play defense. Harden doesn't play defense, and neither does Mitchell. Neither one of them. We could probably play better defense than them. They don't even guard anybody. So we're going to see. But, again, going by what he said, he wants to go where, you know, he can have fun. Games mean something. He doesn't say anything about championships, but yet he's not going to go to a team that sucks. So I don't think that is it. There is some talk today. It might not be until August. Mm-hmm. I mean, who knows? I don't know. I thought it'd be later because I think he likes the attention. Who doesn't? You know, he's at a big event over the weekend. Didn't say anything. People asked him about it. We'll see what happens. But people still care. And I think all those teams, every team would want LeBron. There's no team that'd be like, ooh, be like Patrick Mahomes.
10: He was on Tyrese Halliburton's podcast yesterday, and people were expecting him to announce it possibly there.
9: Yeah.
10: And LeBron even had to say, Tyrese, I told you backstage, that's not happening.
9: Yeah, he's not going to do it. I don't know when he's going to do it. He might tell some little kid walking up to him. I don't know. You know, who knows? He's got it. I don't think they're going to, you know, he's not going to really worry about anybody saying something to him, even a commissioner, like, hey, sooner or later, hopefully you make a decision, maybe next week. I always thought it was going to be after the 20th, and we'll see what happens. It could be this weekend. Mm-hmm. You know, I think, all right, this is what's going to happen. I hope it's the Heat. Whatever team it will be, it'll change their odds. They'll drop considerably. I mean, right now, there are people betting on the Sixers to win it all with the anticipation that he gets there. And if he doesn't, it's fine because, you know what? The Sixers are still stacked. The Heat are another team you might want to bet on, or the Warriors. You add LeBron to the mix and all these teams, and obviously their odds are going to drop and their team is going to be better. So if you want to take a shot and be like, okay, I want to take a shot now and I want to do this, try it. I mean, that's all I can tell you. You'll get a better payday today than you will once he makes the announcement, and that is obvious. It's going to drop. The odds will definitely drop on whoever it is.
10: T-Man, who do you have for MVP next year in the NBA?
9: I mean, that's so hard.
10: If you had a free bet in the Hard Rock app to pick one.
9: Who won it this year?
10: Was it Shea?
9: Yeah, Shea won it back-to-back. I don't know.
10: Shea at plus 350?
9: Maybe Victor.
10: Victor at plus 200.
9: Yeah, maybe.
10: I'm taking a long shot.
9: Yeah.
10: Because he was traded and he had a great year. I'm going with Jaylen Brown.
9: Yeah, he's probably a good bet.
10: Plus 10,000 for Jaylen Brown.
9: Yeah, I think he's a good bet. You never know what's going to happen. Again, that's so hard to pick when you're talking MVPs and so much. I mean, again, when you put these 14 parlays together for who's going to win it all, I mean, the only one that I think is any way not fogged up is the Dodgers in baseball. I couldn't bet against anybody but the Dodgers. But when it comes to football, I mean, the Rams are favorite, obviously, with what they have. You got the Ravens and Bills and Seattle. But I think it's still up in the air with a lot. Same thing with college football. I think that's up in the air. But baseball, I would take the Dodgers. There's no doubt about it. I think some people down here would like to look toward the Panthers. But if I had a better four-teamer, I would take the Dodgers. And again, I'm an odds guy. So I'm going to do it where I think that, you know, I'm going to pay a little bit better, bigger. I might go with the Chiefs 13-1 instead of Rams 6-1. In college football, you know, all the hype's on Texas and LSU. I do like Ohio State, a little Oregon, and Miami. So I would look toward those guys. But 14 NHL, you could probably throw in the Panthers.
10: All right. And I'm going to switch it on you real quick. I have some UFC fights going on this weekend. These are in Oklahoma. This is just a normal fight night. This is not a big event like they had last weekend for UFC 329. They do have two former champions fighting, Dricus du Plessis and Kamaru Usman. I see Dricus du Plessis winning this. He's heavily favored, minus 240. Both these fighters, this is the bet I would pick, G-Man. You ready?
9: Mm-hmm.
10: The fight to go to distance, minus 110. That's my bet right there. Just because both of these fighters, the last three fights, have gone to decision for each fighter. So I could see the fight going the whole way. And that's an easy one that you don't have to pick which one's winning. So minus 110, fight to go full distance. And if you really want to pick someone, I'd pick Dricus du Plessis to win by decision at plus 180 for yes, to win by decision.
9: Yeah, when it comes to UFC, it's you. They had two big fights. Obviously, the White House was a big event. And last week with McGregor, didn't go well, obviously, for people. And I know people are still very, very upset about the whole thing and want their, talk about their money. They're not getting their money back. And that's what I said from day one.
10: Yeah, the viewership numbers just came out. I think he did 15.9 million viewers. Mm-hmm. And they actually said that since the fight ended at 11:40 p.m., and that the Argentina match ended at 11:45, they missed out on millions of viewers right there. Just because if the fight would have lasted another five minutes,
9: yeah,
10: they would have got the whole soccer community from the Argentina group to start watching that probably. People would have switched.
9: And I'm sure there's a lot of bars and restaurants that were pissed about that too. Because mm-hmm. that would have helped them tremendously.
10: They would have switched from one main event to the next.
9: Yeah. Yeah, I mean, just like this weekend. I mean, Sunday, there's going to be a game tomorrow, but I don't think as many people are going to consume it, the one at Hard Rock. But Sunday, 3 o'clock, it won't be like Super Bowl where people have parties, but there'll be a lot going on, and people will check it out. The soccer has done very, very well. Better than a lot of people anticipated in our country. A lot of interest. Billions have been bet on it. There's no doubt about it. It does help that Messi's in the finals because he's one of the names that people recognize, just like Ronaldo.
10: It also helped that U.S. did pretty good.
9: Yeah, and USA had three wins. I mean, so when you add all that element up, I think that was added to it. They did say President Trump's going to be there Sunday. He's going to be handing the trophy to the team that wins, and the team that wins gets $50 million. So maybe LeBron will be there and make his announcement. Oh. He'll hand the trophy out. By the way, guess where I'm going? That would be unbelievable if he did that.
10: Messi, I'm coming to South Beach with you.
9: Yeah, that would be unbelievable if he did that. I thought he should have done it at the Jay-Z game at the concert. That'd be another place. But yeah, I mean, again, people want to know, but no time soon. I mean, he makes it clear. He knows he has the world in his hand.
10: Now, how long does he have to – how long can he keep this going, though?
9: I think he can keep it going until beginning of the season. I mean, training camp. If he wants to hold out, he won't. I don't think he'll hold out till like September. But when I heard August the other day, I was like,

0: did just okay, not great. But again, Judge and Ohtani both didn't play, and it wasn't a great game. It was 4-0, and it was a snooze fest, and I don't even think the National League, I don't know if they got anybody to second, to be honest with you. But it wasn't a good showing. I know Home Run Derby did terrible numbers. But I'm like I said, you put on Netflix, again, you're narrowing it. There's no doubt about it. But the as far as the baseball season for the second half, Marlins are still in it, which is great. And nobody really believed that, that they would be in it this late in the season for the second half starting. So hats off to the Marlins, their front office, their coach, what they're doing. Had a couple guys in the All-Star game. And get out there and support them. I mean, that's all you can do. Rams are the favorites to win the Super Bowl, 5.5 to 1. And there's some speculation that their ace defensive player who retired 2 years ago might come back. And that'll add to it. If you like the Rams, you better bet them today.
1: Mm-hmm.
0: Yeah, because just like we told you with McGregor last week, and obviously it didn't work out, his odds drop. The Rams are 5.5 to 1. If he comes back, I think they'll drop to 4.5 to 1. I could just see it. And because that'll be just an unbelievable play. You get the biggest guy in defense who is a defensive player of the year to come out of retirement. And he's not old in any shape, and he's still in great shape, and he's not been worn out.
1: They show him still in the gym lifting crazy amounts of weight. It's ridiculous.
0: Yeah, the only thing he's got to do is get back in training and for running. That's it. Mm-hmm. But as far as that goes, and with Myles Garrett that they got him, forget it. And they got a good offense with some playmakers. They'll be stacked, the Rams. And the game's in Los Angeles. So that's another that's another bonus. We're getting closer to football, which is good. ACC had their media day, which is cool. You'll see that over the last couple of days, different conferences, and next week to continue. Which is always a good sign. Before you know it, college football will be here. Kane's one of the favorites to win it all. People love them. They got a quarterback that's awesome out of Duke and the wide receiver. And great job by the coach last year and the coaching staff. So they were there last year. They were in the finals right here in our backyard. So hopefully they can do it again back-to-back with the Canes. So hopefully they can. You got to like the coach. He's done a great job. Played there, won there. So you know what? I think everybody's in his camp. And I think that's always a good thing when you go into a season not worried about in college. Is this going to last? Is this guy going to be around? It's him. There's no doubt about it. And we got Tony. He's awesome. This kid's going to only be a sophomore now. And he's been unbelievable last year. Comes back again this year. Belichick still at North Carolina. I am surprised. I thought by now he'd be gone or he would be in the NFL, but he's still there and he's going to see what happens. He does open up the season, first game of the year.
1: He did actually come out and say that the team's going to be worlds better than last year.
0: Yeah, well, it's his second year. I expect them to be better, but I don't know how they recruited. Again, when you get these recruiting class grades, it's a lot of times it's based on, you know, what the people know or what they're being told, obviously. I don't know. I don't think they're going to turn it around. They got the first game of the year, and I do believe they are playing TCU. And if I had to bet that game, I still wouldn't bet them. I just wouldn't. That's not somebody – last year they had a bad season. They really did. They started off the season last year on TV, Sunday night, I think it was, and they scored a touchdown.
1: Right off the bat with the touchdown.
0: Yeah, and people went crazy, and then they got blown out. They're opening up with TCU – August 29th, first game, 12 o'clock, TCU is 6.5. If I'm betting, I'm laying. Until they show me they've done something, I'm not betting that. The one game that we did like that's getting bet up, which definitely is not a good thing, UNLV is now 4.5, and we told you it was 2.5 against Memphis, and that is also August 29th. That's at 10 p.m. Florida State opens up. They're laying 30.5 to New Mexico State. We got Rob Vino coming on us on the Greek Zone on a Friday. Hope you guys have a good weekend. And you're going to check out the World Cup. Don't forget tomorrow. There's a game right in our backyard at Hard Rock Stadium, 3-4. And if you got the winner of the gold boot, that's going to be something you got to look at. 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
23: It is the Greek Zone on a Friday weekend. I hope you guys have a good weekend, get something planned. Next week, got the big 4th of July coming at you. We got some Major League Baseball and WNBA and World Cup going on. Team USA last night did not win. They lost 3-2, but they did not play a lot of their starters. They will play again on Wednesday night. Big news this week in Miami was that the Heaters picked up the Greek. I am the Greek. We are live on Fox Sports 940.
24: They picked you up?
23: They picked me up. They picked up the real
24: Greek freak.
23: The Greek freak. I'm just Greek. That's Dom, our producer. And we will have Rob Vino join us in a couple minutes. He'll be calling us from wagertalk.com. Philadelphia, he owes us a winner. He's come up lame 2 weeks in a row in WNBA. And I'm going to give it to him today. I'm going to be like, bro, you got to come up with some winners. College football, before you know it, it will be back. A couple teams that should improve a lot. California and South Carolina. Look at both of those teams. Both bringing back quarterbacks. California's quarterback last year was a beast. And set kind of tons of records. He's coming back next year. Couple teams off the big, you know, the screen of where you're thinking about good teams. And I think they're going to make the playoff. Probably not, but watch them to cash some tickets.
24: G-Man, talking about beasts, you want to know who's a beast today? Scottie Scheffler shot a 10 under, at least today so far, and scores 16 under.
23: Wow.
24: Compared that to last week, where, you know, there were people one under par at this going into Sunday, and the winner was, you know, 4 under, 5 under. They're already 16 under. The second place is 14 under in this tournament. This is the River Highlands in Connecticut going on right now. Mm. But it's Travelers Championship. And, oh, my goodness, it seems like this course must be way easier compared to last week.
23: Well, last week up in New York, the problem was obviously the grass.
24: The wind.
23: The wind, the weather. So there was everything they had to contest with. And today's probably better conditions.
24: They had fog, too, last week, too.
23: Right. Yeah, the first day there was a two-hour delay. And again, we had Kelly on. If you do listen to the show on Wednesdays, Kelly calls us and he's given us three winners this year in golf season and all long shots, which is an unbelievable thing. Golf's tough enough to bet on and to get some guys to finish in the top 10. Everything's got to go right. But he's had three out winners, just picking winners and like 15-1, 20-1, which has been great for us. And if you listen to the show, you've been taking advantage of it. And the other thing with Kelly is that he calls on a Wednesday. Rob Vino does join the Greek Zone on a Friday in Miami. Hello, Rob. How are you?
0: I am good, buddy. How are you today?
23: I'm good. I'm good. I did tell the audience you guaranteed us winners today. You owe us, so no pressure. So we got to hit them hard. I always tell everybody with sports betting, you need good luck, good information, and sometimes that's not even a guarantee, but it is tough. And WNBA, like, they got a little notoriety this week with the whole Caitlin Clark thing, keeping her off the poster, the hard foul. The other night, my buddy had her big and over, and it was 22 and a half. She had 19, and she went out in the fourth quarter. And it's something you talk about. You get mad, but there isn't anything you could do. But when a player gets hurt, you're finished.
0: Yeah, that's why those player props are so difficult. I mean, sometimes they look really well, really good, and they do pan out. You can do pretty good, you know, statistical research and whatnot on those and matchup stuff. But when something like that happens, right, Alyssa Thomas giving Caitlin Clark a little extra while she was on the ground, next thing you know,
23: yep.
0: Back hurts, can't play. She's not going to play tomorrow either against Los Angeles. So, you know, the two featured players, Kelsey Plum, point guard on one side, Caitlin Clark, point guard on the other side. If Indiana people bought tickets to that game, you're going to see a little bit less because neither one of those are playing.
23: No doubt about it. Before we know it, we're going to get back into football. Next week is another barometer where July 4th comes and goes, and then we get a little bit closer. And I know you're already looking at some football, and it will be here before we know it. And one thing about our public, people can't get enough of the NFL or college football.
0: Well, that's for sure. I mean, a lot of guys I know do it year-round solely. Some guys have already made plays on numbers that were put up about a month ago where college football is concerned, where NFL is concerned. I don't get involved that quickly, but yeah. I think most of those guys are looking for line advantages when the game finally comes around, week five, week six. Hey, look what I got in May on this game, and look what it is now, advantage-type players. But you're right, Greek. The Brandon Sorsby thing, I guess, was the biggest college football news, right? He's thrown out of Texas Tech, leaves college football, can't go to the NFL now, has to wait an extra year. At Texas Tech, a team that spent a lot of money on their roster this year and was expecting him to play quarterback. Now, a little bit sidetracked. We'll see where that goes. But, none of us can wait for football to start. For me, so much so that I cover and bet the UFL, and then I cover and bet the Canadian Football League. That's how much football.
23: Oh, I know. You're crazy with stuff when you come out with that. The kid from Texas Tech, I did hear he got a job with Amazon for the summer, so he should be okay.
0: Yeah, it's, I don't know, 90,000 worth of bets as a college kid, that's a little much.
23: Oh, yeah, he did it. You know what? I don't know. There's kids in high school that put up some numbers. It's crazy with them, but it was also, he handled it, I thought, wrong. There's always a right and wrong way to handle things when you get in trouble, and I think it's also the people that advise you that are around you. It goes back to Johnny Manziel when he was having all the issues in college and different things, and then, one of those guys gets to the NFL, plays a year or two, and he's done. He's been one who said, too, that, you know what, he should handle things differently. You get that one chance, you got to make it work. So in the WNBA, are we looking at any games tonight there, Rob?
0: I did take a small look tonight with the Atlanta Dream. They're -1 out west against Golden State. The same game was played a couple of nights ago, Greek, and I had the other side, Golden State. But the situation was different. And here they, WNBA does this a lot. They make teams go to a city and play two games with a day of rest in between in the same city to condense their schedule a little bit. So Atlanta's got a second chance at this one here tonight. Talent-wise, they definitely have the talent. I won't get into all the particulars of it, but I do think that they're going to have a pretty good bounce back here. Poor shooting night the other night. One of their best players went out in the third quarter as well. Benefited me the other day. Today, I think that Atlanta's the right side to get this series split.
23: Now, is that girl back tonight who was out the other night?
0: Yeah, Alicia Gray, their number one shooting guard. She will play tonight. The injury wasn't really serious, but I think it was precautionary taking her out. Golden State, just for some context and some background, is a team predicated on defense and three-point shooting. Made 15 threes the other night, Golden State did. And they're kind of sporadic where that's concerned. They're a strange team, Greek. They're a team that averages a higher percentage shooting threes than they do shooting twos.
23: Wow.
0: But Atlanta's good enough defensively around the perimeter to, after seeing it once, to get out there tonight, make that a focus, kind of dwindle that number down from 15 maybe to 8 or 9 and win this game here. So Angel Reese, as always, I mean, whatever people think of her off the floor or on the floor is all opinion, but on the floor, she just rebounds like crazy and had another 11-rebound night against this team the other night. But they should have the pieces to get this done here this evening.
23: Is there anything you're looking at in baseball or no?
0: Haven't looked at baseball. You know, I probably bet more World Cup soccer than baseball, to be honest. And I'm not a soccer guy. I'm just out here freelancing. I'm texting buddies who follow it, and then I'm watching. I've probably learned, honestly, Greek, I've probably learned more about soccer in the last 2 weeks than I knew for the prior 2 years. And the sad part is when this World Cup is over, I won't watch another soccer game for 4 years till it comes back.
23: No, probably not. You don't have any money on it.
0: I'm not recommending it to anybody. I'm sitting and watching it and using my own accounts and doing my own thing. But, probably more of that. In the CFL, let me give you this before we go. In the Canadian Football League tonight, there's a game between Toronto and Saskatchewan. You probably remember Chad Kelly, right? Jim Kelly's nephew?
23: Yeah.
0: He played at Ole Miss, then played with the Denver Broncos, had a lot of issues. He's quarterback of Toronto now. He was injured last year, came back this year. Team's averaging 517 yards worth of offense with him back. After the first 2-3 weeks, the CFL changed their time clock rules, so they get more plays off. Now, they play Saskatchewan tonight. I like a little bit of that over, 56.5. And tomorrow, I definitely, the biggest play I had this week, and the one I liked the best, was the Calgary BC Lions over 56 tomorrow night, played in BC. A former Mac quarterback from those who follow Maction during November and December, Nathan Rourke. He played at Ohio U as the quarterback there and was the league MVP last year. So those are two plays that I have going for myself in CFL action this week.
23: All right, so Toronto, so everybody's straight, and Calgary, both games over, both teams over, not individual lines, right?
0: Yeah, both games, because Toronto is miserable on the defensive end for sure, and Saskatchewan has a great offense, and the same for the other side. BC just doesn't rush the passer or play pass defense, but they can score.
23: All right, so there's a couple in for you guys for football, and it does like Atlanta and WNBA, and Rob Vino does join us every week. The Mets got a new manager now. They fired their coach. And I don't know. That team is just in disarray. And this is a tough month coming up for bettors. I mean, you know, you're betting, you know, you do have obviously World Cup a little bit. They're saying almost $3 billion will be bet on it by Americans. But I'm sure about 75% of people don't know anything about it. You do have the WNBA, and you also have the Major League Baseball, and that's it. And that's all you got until football.
0: Yeah, and I think if you're me in my business right now, what we're doing is I'm trying to put together college football futures. So we're studying a little bit of college football, and when I have a little something to report in terms of something I bet, I'll certainly let you know. But that's where we're at right now. We're at that summer stage where basically more of the research is put in.
23: Yeah.
0: In my office, more of the research is put into the football season at this point right now than it is anything else. I think it's part of the reason, Greek, to be honest with you, it's part of the reason why I had handicapped baseball for 30 years.
23: Okay.
0: And a couple of years ago, I just thought to myself, you know, years go by and baseball is such a grind, and I didn't want to be involved every single day with all this analytical. Baseball is a hard sport to handicap because there's so much to handicap. So I let it go, and it gives me frees me up more time to do the college football, pro football prep work.
23: Yeah, it's one of those things, like you said, if you're not involved with it from the very beginning, you know, there's a lot to do. And there's games every night, and there's a lot of games. I mean, obviously, and there's a lot of different things going on. I'm a guy, I look at trends, I look at streaks, There is a, you know, a little bit of a trend when a team gets a new manager like the – it happened to the Phillies. They got Manley. Yeah. They won 8 out of 10. I don't like that trend with the Mets. I just think the Mets have too many problems. I really do. I see them have having too many problems right now. And obviously, I just think with the Mets, they from their front office to Cone, everything like that, they're not in a good spot. I just don't think they're in a good spot.
0: Hey, I'm looking at the clock here. We probably have 3 minutes left here really quick. I'm going to give you a question. I was asked this last Friday on another show, different part of the country, but they were going through their predictions on the NFC North. And I think I'm on a small boat when I say that my feeling is I think Green Bay could come in last in the NFC North. Now, Detroit had a bad situation this week where one of their top corners got arrested and maybe he's not going to play ever again. But thoughts on that NFC North? You think Green Bay is such a shoo-in to be a playoff team this year?
23: Well, I think Chicago takes a step back. I really do. I really do. I don't know about Detroit. They really haven't answered the bell yet since he lost the offensive and defensive coordinator, right? They're still a very tough team. They're tough home, so I think they'll go 6-2 at home. The question, obviously, was – and I think the Vikings – no, I think the Vikings got big problems. I really do. I think their problems started 3 years ago. So if you look at the Vikings and Bears, I don't think they're going to have good seasons. Yeah, I Green Bay can win the division. They could if they stay healthy.
0: Yes, I'm on that small island. We'll see. And it's a tough division, obviously. But maybe we could do something like that going down the road here.
23: Yeah.
0: Just give us something to talk about, divisional outlooks. Like I say, that's another...
23: Yeah, Jordan Love is a very good quarterback. He really is. I don't think he gets the press he needs. The Packers really don't have a lot going on with him as far as great receivers. I know they had that one situation with their running back. They don't know where that stands.
0: Right.
23: That's going to matter, too, obviously, with him. But I think it'll be Detroit or Green Bay. I think the Bears take a step back. I mean, they won six games, in the last minute, where they came back where, you know, he just threw passes down the road and he ended up winning. So I don't know. I think it's going to be them or the Bears. But I think the Vikings definitely have some problems, and they're in disarray. Their GM got fired. I would never got rid of Cousins. A guy wins 14 games in the NFL to me is impressive. He really is. They got rid of him, and you know they liked the kid out of Penn State. I didn't think he was that good. I thought he was okay in Penn State. I remember going down to the Orange Bowl and watching him, and he was a couple guys wide open. He missed, and I don't know. I just didn't think he was that good to even, you know, when they stepped off of Cousins, I was surprised. So, yeah, I think it'll be Detroit or Green Bay, I mean, in that division. I think, I think that's something good we could do every week and talk about the NFL and what we think is going to happen. Because, like I said, before you know it, preseason starts and that Hall of Fame game is in early August, usually like August 8th or 9th, and then it's full steam ahead. So, yeah, let's look at your WNBA, CFL. Again, Rob Vino from WagerTalk.com. He did like he likes Toronto tonight in the over and Calgary Lions tomorrow over, and he likes the Atlanta Dream. Those are three picks that he does like for you guys. Rob, always great talking to you. We always have to get our weather report in Philly. How is the weather in Philly today?
0: Weather today is pretty good, but we're going to get some rain tomorrow. It's been nice the last 2 days here, fall-like almost, Greek, so I'm not complaining too much. 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
23: Rob, have a good weekend. We're going to see what happens with the Atlanta Dream. Keep your phone on tonight, baby. Keep your phone on.
0: It's always on for you, Greek. Don't worry about that.
23: All right. Love you, pal. We'll talk next Friday. We'll see what we got going on. You have a good weekend. Keep cashing those tickets, my friend.
0: All right. Thanks for having me, buddy. Always a pleasure.
23: Always good. It is the Greek Zone on a Friday. You know what? I'm going to go with the Yanks tonight to bounce back over Boston. And Marlins, I'm going to stay away from. I do lean toward the Marlins tonight, but I'm going to stay away from them. I just, you know, I don't want to put myself in a bad situation. And I know the trend in baseball is to bet against the Mets. and to bet on the Mets, but I'm not going to do it tonight. I'm not going to do it with the Mets. So I'm going to go with the Yanks. That's going to be my one pick. It is the Greek. You guys have a great weekend. We'll be back Monday with some more winners. Cash those tickets. If you're betting, make sure you're betting at the Hard Rock. Peace.
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5: Here's something pretty disturbing I discovered while researching this podcast. This is what it actually says on the Los Angeles Police Department website. The site states that the Adult Missing Persons Unit investigates 3,200 cases a month, and 70% of those missing people are found or returned voluntarily within 2 or 3 days. It goes on to explain, and I quote here, since being a missing person is not a crime, police are given a very limited role while conducting these types of investigations. At the bottom of the webpage, it gets more disturbing. There's a section titled, What If They Never Returned? And here's the official police advice. In such situations, you may want to enlist the services of a private investigator to assist in your search. If you can't afford a PI, the police elaborate, quote, another option would be to contact the Salvation Army, which has a missing persons locator program. There is not a single sentence on the LAPD website that would lead a loved one of a missing person to have any faith that the police would properly investigate it. What the LAPD is basically saying is, if someone you love goes missing, don't overreact. They'll probably turn up unless they don't, in which case you should get someone besides the police to look into it. All this is my way of saying, if the police took missing persons cases as seriously as they do, say, bank robberies, I wouldn't have had to do this podcast in the first place and end up chasing a violent criminal halfway around the country. I'm Neil Strauss. And you can hear the full story of To Live and Die in L.A.
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9: One guy is happily divorced. 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One guy has only mopped a hall. Does this seem weird to anybody else?
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9: 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Here's Kelvin Washington.
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13: Password!
14: Ack, ack, a dack, dack, dack, a ack.
13: Enter, brother!
15: That's right, enter, brother. You are here too, Alex. It is the Odd Couple. Kelvin Washington, and as you heard, Rob G is in for Rob, who has been out all week. Of course, enjoying a little vacation time, deserves it. So I ain't mad at that. On this funky Flashback Friday, we have a lot to get to, of course. So let's jump the show off. 877-99 on Fox, 877-99 on Fox. You're going to, of course, need that number to get in on the show. And, of course, you can find us on YouTube as well. Elijah has us up there looking good as
28: usual. Never heard of.
15: So we appreciate Elijah getting us up. So check us out on YouTube. All you got to do is search The Odd Couple. Wherever you are on there, search Odd Couple. You'll find us. You'll subscribe. You'll like it. You'll share it. We appreciate that as always. We'll get some odd mobby and YouTubian comments as well throughout the show. Still a lot left. We got to have, of course, next hour, we will have Mark Funky Comagina is actually going to join us in our last hour. I take that back. We'll have Brandon, Mark Funky Comagina joining us. We're going to have Last Call as well and a whole lot to get to on this Friday. We're going to ring in the Odd Couple crew because we couldn't do the show without him. Rob G is producer extraordinaire slash co-hosting this thing. What up, Rob G?
29: Bud Mexican.
30: What up, K-Dub? Glad to see that you're alive. Your house was burning down, I heard, over the weekend. You had some situation going on where you had to pay thousands and thousands of dollars, and I'm glad that you're here.
15: Mind your business, okay? Mind your business. And in fact, I'm looking at my hard-earned money right now. It looks good. He did a great job. I tell you what, adulting is a mug. Adulting is... They don't tell you about this. Everybody's in there. Listen, if you are a young man right now, a woman, and you're in a rush to become an adult, take your time.
30: Don't do it.
15: Take your time.
11: It's a lie.
15: It's well worth it once you get there and everything, but dang it, it is hard because, as you know, Rob G, once you own a home, it's on you.
30: Yeah.
15: It is on you. I grew up in apartments and townhouses and condominiums growing up most of my life. So a lot of the stuff, oh, this broke, you call the landlord or you call the, you know, front office, they'll take care of it. Boy, but once you know, we've been in this particular house. We've owned it now for some years. We owned a condo too before this back in Michigan. But my point is, when that thing breaks, it's on you.
30: Yep, Dub, when you'll appreciate this, breaks, man. It's on my you. Oven, you know, got the oven and the microwave stacked on top of it.
15: Yep.
30: The glass door to my oven shattered like 3 years ago.
15: Mm.
30: Have I replaced it? No, sir. Because they said the cost to replace that piece of glass, might as well buy a whole new set. If I got to buy a whole new set, I'm not just getting the oven. I got to get the microwave. I'm not just going to get that because then the fridge is going to look bad. I got to get all three of those all at once plus a dishwasher. So you know what? Just give me the oven with a missing piece of glass. I just don't use that often. That's
15: big facts. Listen, our refrigerator, it's so bad, Rob G. The kids know, like, oh, if I open it on this particular time, the water's going to splash because the ice ain't working and stuff is leaked. They just know. So I got to get that fixed ASAP. But adulting is a doozy. Rob G here, of course. And then we got Alex on the ones and twos.
31: Alex, you're a hidden talent.
30: No, he's not.
15: You are a hidden talent. You are.
30: At this point, it's not hidden anymore. We all know.
15: Yeah.
30: Your talent's well established.
15: What is he doing with sleeves on?
30: Oh, no. Yeah.
11: Why are you hating right now?
30: It's okay.
15: I hate. I'm just shot.
11: Elijah, put the camera on me.
15: The
11: it's
15: camera
11: cold.
15: Is on you. It's 126 degrees outside.
11: Not in here. It's 62.
15: All right, whatever.
11: Also, K-Dot, why are you lying to people and saying adulting can be fun? That's a lie.
15: It can.
8: No,
15: it
8: it's not. Fun.
15: No, it has.
8: When
15: day.
8: Do you spend a week doing nothing?
15: Huh?
8: When is the last time you spent a week doing nothing?
15: No, I heard you. I heard you.
8: Yeah.
15: Hey, I'm off one of the jobs next week. I'm off TV. Yeah. So at least I'll have that. I'll be off TV and I'll still be with you, mother lovers. But, was that Bree? If Bree. I saw Bree, if it is Bree, it is for we. And so shout out to Bree. She'll get you up there.
10: It's
15: and
10: the lastly, sweet one.
15: It is the sweet one. And lastly, our social media guru.
8: Who?
15: Our who? Social media.
8: Who? Who?
12: Never heard
15: Elijah.
12: Of him. Never heard of him.
15: That's right. Getting us up and pretty on the socials, looking good. So everybody's here. The gang is all here. We're ready to get to it. Rob G, man, we got a lot to get to. And we're going to start with this. The fact that, of course, now we know in a matter of, 48 hours, we should have a champion when it comes to the World Cup. And Argentina is there looking to repeat. And Spain will be there as well. But a lot of people, we've talked about this. And Alex, a.k.a. Lexi, you know, a lot of people have smoked with Messi and Argentina and saying they've been lucking out. They've been getting fortunate because of this. You have other opposing coaches, even as far as saying the referees are in on this, and they always are. And so Messi finally clapped back a little bit.
30: Yeah, that's big fact. There's a reason why FIFA Fix It for Argentina has been trending during every single one of their matches, right? Whether it's some shoddy VAR work, you know, a really weird red card out of nowhere. You know, they seem to be getting all the balls bouncing their way. And Messi's had enough of it. Credit to him, the greatest soccer player of all time, put his name on it and said he had an issue with what people are saying. He said, quote, "We've been the best over these past 4 years, either you like it or not, and no matter what anyone says. Once again, we have established ourselves among the top two teams in the world. That proves that everything we've done is no fluke and that nothing was handed to us. Reaching two consecutive World Cup finals is something very few achieve, and this group has done it. If we had lost to England, there would have been people coming out of spout nonsense, but we didn't even give them that chance."
15: What you got to say?
30: Is he
15: wrong?
30: He is not wrong, but he's a little bit wrong. So he's half wrong, because this Argentinian team, again, big soccer guy over here, this Argentinian team reminds me so much, you'll appreciate this, Dub, of the 2024 Kansas City Chiefs. Patrick Mahomes. Lionel Messi, one guy at the peak of his powers, one guy still at the peak of his powers. Easily, arguably, the greatest to ever do it in their specific positions. What they both had going for them, though, is flashback to those Chiefs team. They win off a guy catches a touchdown, falls out of bounds in the back of the end zone, Isaiah Likely. Mm-hmm. The Raiders have a game-winning field goal, and the guy bobbles the snap. The Broncos miss a chip shot field goal. They get one block. Like, all the things happened in their favor. That's not even considering the fact, and you know that you remember you were alive back then. How many times during that season did we see during a game, oh man, the Chiefs got the refs in their back pocket. Once again, the referees are out trying to help out Patrick Mahomes. It's happening one more time. And they just kept finding ways to win. They were 15-1 before they sat everybody in week 17 or week 18, I think it was week 18. And nobody actually thought they were that good of a team. You recall. I think Rob Parker said they're the worst 15-1 team I've ever seen. Well, it's probably like two or three, so not that hard to make that distinction. But that was the narrative coming in to the postseason. Man, your luck's going to run out eventually. I'm telling you, it's going to run out. You can't have all these things happening week in and week out. It's not going to work out that way. And what happened as soon as they got to the Super Bowl? They ran into a team in the Philadelphia Eagles who was not going to beat themselves like other teams had. They were not going to get the benefit of the doubt from their officials. And they were not going to have so many things just kind of happenstance in their favor. That's what's going to happen here to Argentina on Sunday. When they face Spain, and you've talked about this on the show earlier this week, this is arguably the single greatest defensive unit in World Cup history. Coming into this week, the lowest amount of goals scored or given up by any team during a World Cup championship run was 2. Spain, as of right now, is sitting on 1. If you look at the raw stats, their team is first in shots allowed per possession. They're first in quality shots given up. They control the ball. They don't turn it over. And even without their guy, Yamal, the new hotness, the big next wave star in the world of soccer, only having one goal throughout this tournament, it doesn't matter because defense wins championships. I don't care if it's in football, if it's in basketball, or in this case, if it's in soccer. Argentina's Cinderella run, if you can call it that, but this happenstance, this very fortunate run that they've made to the final is going to come crashing down on Sunday, because they're going to run into a team that is not going to beat themselves. They're not going to make the tactical errors that England made. And they are just primed to take advantage of all the miscues that Argentina has been making throughout this tournament.
15: You know what? That was cute, but here's the thing.
30: Okay.
15: You laid out a bunch of great points, and I totally understand the thinking here. The only thing I'll challenge you with is they do remind me of the Chiefs, but they do remind me of the 2019 Chiefs, who ultimately won the Super Bowl, of course, that 2020 in February, but the 2019 season. They were down 24-0 in a divisional round and came back to beat the Houston Texans 51-31. Down 10-0 to the Titans and came back 35-24. Then they came back down from being down 20-10 in the fourth quarter to beat the San Francisco 49ers 21-30. And it reminds me of them in a couple of reasons. That they don't beat themselves. They locked in and they said, we're still in this thing until it's triple zeros on the clock. And we also have the best player in the NFL. In this case, the best player in football. But I'm talking about the one you actually play with your foot in soccer and Messi. And so while I'm completely with you, and you, as you mentioned, I talked about the fact that defense wins championships across all leagues, across all sports. The difference, what I see here is where everybody's all Argentina this, Argentina that. Are there some favorable moments? Yes. But like the Chiefs got favorable moments at times, and I'll admit it seems like some favorable calls. That came with the greatness. And when you're the reigning champs and you're beating people all the time and you're beating people in the Copa Cup and you have the best player in the world and he's coming over here to MLS and he's beating teams here. Well, a lot of that comes with winning. You get the favor of the whistle sometimes. We see that with the Chiefs and Patrick Mahomes, and we see that with Messi and the daggone Argentina team. So everybody, the last few matches for them has had their chance to either beat them, keep them at bay, or to find a way to win it, and they just couldn't. Whether it's giving up 11 or 3 goals in 11 minutes, the last 11 minutes in Egypt, which is absolutely crazy. And yes, maybe one was questionable. I'll give you that. But you the team, Egypt, you can't give up 3 goals, right? And if you're England, you're feeling good about what you do. They come back and win, and Messi's out here reminding folks of how great he is. Switzerland, the same thing. And so my point is, I understand that it seems like they get favorable calls, and they do at times, and I think you get that when you're great. You don't think Jordan got some whistles? That's all right. Come on, y'all. That's Mike. Right. You don't think Jordan got some the opposite? Man, Michael Jordan hardly ever got like 5 fouls in a game. He usually hovering around 3 or 4. Because you know what? He's Mike, dang it. But when it comes to winning time, Argentina has just simply found a way, and Messi has rose to the occasion time and time again, whether it's the assist or whether it's the goal himself. And he has reminded people why he is the best, at least currently. And as some say, and most say, the best ever. So I it'll be interesting this match, and Spain could easily win. I'm not even opposed to your thoughts on them winning, but I am saying that I do believe at a certain point, how many matches can they keep winning before we realize, oh, they just know how to close. They just know how to persevere until the game is finally over and that umpire, that referee blows that final whistle. Because they keep doing it week after week after week, match after match, Rob G. And how many times can we say that was luck? How many times can we say FIFA, you know, we're trying to get Argentina in? How many times can we say it when they just keep finding a way? So at some point, you got to give credit is where it's due. And they're the reigning champs.
30: Yeah, but so, I'm glad you brought up the Michael Jordan reference, because I think that that is apropos here. There's a viral video, I'm sure you've seen it, where Michael's talking to a referee and he's like, why'd you call the foul? He's like, because I didn't see it. But I believe you, Mike. I believe you, Michael. I believe what you said. If it was a foul, I'll get it for you next time.
15: Of course, you've seen that,
30: right? I'm not saying that that's happened exactly here during this tournament, but something similar has happened like that to Argentina throughout this run, because it's not just the fans saying it. It's other coaches. You mentioned it from Egypt. It's other players who have said it. So they're all aware of it. And the narrative has been, we just got to get Messi to the final. We got to get him as deep into the World Cup as humanly possible. That's what the narrative was. And I believe when it comes to the shoddy officiating, that ended in the last round. And I thought that was a legitimate win by Argentina. Where they won is because England made a tactical error where they decided we're going to go into the prevent defense, so to speak. And you know anything about football, both in soccer or American football, all prevent does is prevent you from winning. They did that too early. They give up the late goals. That's what happened. Spain doesn't do that, number one. And so when you get to the championship round and you don't have the benefit of the doubt with all the calls that are borderline tilting your way, it's going to come down to just tactics, efficiency, being able to execute a game plan. And Argentina, even though they find ways to win throughout this tournament, I think even you can admit, because you watch a lot of the soccer of this tournament, yep, they have not played their best throughout most of it.
15: I completely agree.
30: And Spain, on the flip side, at least defensively, has been locked in every second, every minute of every match they've played. And I think it's only going to be ratcheted up even more on Sunday.
15: So I haven't even done the prediction side of this. I agree. If I'm making a prediction, I believe Spain wins. But I think the larger macro conversation, to Messi's point, is where I'm going of. But I also think Argentina has proven to be winners until this game on Sunday. Meaning, I think they've earned their right to repeat. You get what I mean? I'm saying I believe they have outplayed people. I believe people, as you mentioned, have gone to prevent defense. I believe some teams have. There's something about when Mahomes is there that sometimes you beat yourself, right? Because he's just him. You're like, oh,
30: he's in your head, geez. Right?
15: He's in your head. Yeah. Or if it were the Warriors, or if it were the Patriots, you know, you go 28-3, you start freaking out if you're the Falcons. So I think there's an element to being that great and winning and having that success where that also is in your favor. That, dang, to your point, Raji, we haven't played our best. We aren't playing, to what we would like to play, but we keep having these cracks in the door and we burst through it because you, the other team, sometimes are so scared of us because of what we bring to the table and your brain of what we've done to other teams, maybe what we've done to you previously or what Messi, he himself, has done for the last 20, 25 years. So I just think there is something to that where it's Patrick Mahomes is doing it to you and the Chiefs are doing it to you. Or you do it to yourself, you cheddar Bob and shoot yourself because you're freaked out of what they can bring. So
8: let me do something for both you guys since Rob Parker's not here. Here we go. No Di Maria, no title. Argentina is missing their most pivotal player. And here's the fun part. I'm with Rob G. You guys were, I don't know where Kelvin is right now. He thinks he knows soccer. It's funny to me. Argentina hasn't played a top 10 team yet. And they finally did in England, who was actually dead. Do you understand how much they did? They've traveled and played in elevation. They had to play again the craziest heat in Miami. That team was absolutely ass. That was the worst I've seen England play. You're going to watch them get slapped. Argentina is going to get dominated. And this is the funniest part is they only did this because they're ready to pass the baton to Yamal. So that's why they wanted Messi here. Watch them get slapped. They're not a good team.
15: Okay.
30: Well, hey, Doug, hold on.
15: I just said, Alex, that I expect. Go ahead, Raji.
30: No, go ahead. Finish your thought. I got something.
15: I was going to say, I expect Spain to win. Raji knows. I just talked about it the other day. Spain defense is
30: money on Kelsey for it.
15: Yeah, exactly. So
8: that is a sponsor.
15: I'm just saying the only thing I think we're putting too much dip on that chip of the idea that Argentina is just lucky and it's because it keeps being an excuse, Alex. That's my only point. England did this. Well, they did that. Well, America only did it. Keeps being excuses, and yet here we are again with them right back in the final.
8: I guess, but they were helped the whole way. The hardest team they played is England, and they were done. They didn't have no gas, like Rob G said. They barely scored a goal.
15: The hardest team they played, England, they barely beat them. Barely in soccer is big. This ain't a game-winning three-pointer.
8: No, dude, they're going to get slapped.
30: All right, so speaking of slaps, there is somebody in the NBA who might get slapped.
15: Oh, boy.
30: We can get into that next.
15: It is the Odd Couple, Rob G's and for Rob P. Kelvin Washington on his Funky Flashback Friday. Stick with your boys, Fox Sports Radio.
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21: You won't see the engineer that slams the Nissan Rogue's door 13,920 times, or the corrosive chamber that simulates 15 years of life in 5 months, or the Rogue heat-baked for over 300 combined hours. What you will see is a vehicle that can take punch after punch and keep rolling. 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
28: 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Reigning MVP Michael Beasley and the defending champion Miami 305 play a must-win game against the undefeated Dallas Power, led by Coach Nancy Lieberman. Then Dwight Howard and the LA Riot, coming fresh off a win, look to knock off the undefeated Chicago Triplets, led by Coach Dr. J. The game played the way you love. 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